0: John Tesh, thank you for joining us for more Intelligence for Your Life on Omaha's greatest hits, 99.9 KGOR. My name is John Tesh, and you're plugged into Intelligence for Your Life, all the information you need to be the smartest person in the room. Let's do some of that right now. If you or somebody you know just moved to a new place, it might not feel quite like home yet. Maybe you have boxes everywhere, you're in an unfamiliar neighborhood. You can create that feeling of home by doing this. Imagine how you'll spend time there with your friends and loved ones. Now, this comes from the journal Nature Communications. For the study, volunteers were placed in neutral rooms without decoration, and their brains were monitored with an MRI portable scanner. Then they were told to think about spending time with their favorite people. The findings surprised the researchers. The study participants started having more positive feelings about the space they were in. The researchers say when we think about spending time with our favorite people, it transfers emotional value from the people we love to the space we're occupying. Ooh, that's good. So to feel more at home, no matter where you are, make sure you visualize spending time there surrounded by family and friends.
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0: Don't go anywhere because coming up, if your activity tracker has a feature that measures your heart rate, the question is, should you use it? Well, genetics professor Dr. Michael Snyder says, yeah, use it. I'll tell you about some conditions linked to dramatic changes in heart rates.

0: 99.9 KGOR. Plenty of feel-good music, Omaha's greatest hits, and helpful hints, too, here on the John Tesh Radio Show. So a lot of people, and by a lot of people, I mean millions of people, are using fitness trackers to count steps. But the experts, the heart experts, are saying do not ignore your heart rate data because it can tell you a lot about your health. So follow me here. According to Dr. Michael Snyder, a genetics professor at Stanford School of Medicine, for example, he says it can be a sign that you're getting sick. Infections from the flu or norovirus or Lyme disease can trigger an elevated heart rate up to 9 days before the symptoms appear. In most cases, the elevated heart rate will be extreme. A higher heart rate can also reveal an iron deficiency, since iron is essential for carrying oxygen to our organs. One of the ways the heart compensates is to beat a whole lot faster. And you may see this on your watch. A consistently lower heart rate is a sign that your exercise routine is working. Because as we get more fit, our heart becomes more efficient, and people who get just 20 minutes of moderate exercise a day generally do experience lower resting heart rates within weeks. Also, take note, if there's a significant difference in your on-vacation heart rate and your at-work heart rate, because there is a correlation between how long you live and a lower heart rate. And being in a stressful environment for a prolonged time can have health consequences, just so you know.
1: Intelligence for your life.
0: And just ahead, the left hand and right hand doodling strategy that can train your brain like Einstein.
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0: 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All right, gentlemen, if you want to keep the hair you have...
1: Yes, I do.
0: You may want to start meditating. Maybe this is why you have such a great head of hair. I know you meditate all the time.
1: I've been better about it lately.
0: According to hair loss expert Dr. Melissa Palang from the Cleveland Clinic, your stress level could absolutely be the reason your hair is thinning. Dr. Palang says stress causes hormone fluctuations in the body, accelerating balding. If that's something you're predisposed to, then you should try meditation, one of those meditation apps.
1: I use a couple different ones. You said it right there. The stress correlates with hair loss. There's a reason why I'm so stressed out, my hair is falling out, is an expression, is because there's some truth to it. The cortisol makes your hair fall out. By the way, you'll be happier if you do any kind of mindfulness exercise, whether it's even if it's just jogging or if it's praying or using a meditation app. All of it is beneficial. All of it helps you reduce cortisol and helps you deal with stress as it comes out from that.
0: We're all going to drive our women crazy too, right? Be like, you meditate for 30 minutes and go, hey, my hair is going to be white.
1: Literally, that was me all weekend.

0: 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Hey, parents, grandparents, aunts, uncles, you know, that baby is totally judging you by your tone of voice. Researchers from the University of Toronto conducted experiments with 11-month-old babies and found that they make judgments about people based on their tone of voice. In one experiment, the babies watched four puppets take turns saying neutral statements like, "Let me tie your shoe." Some puppets were male, some female, and the voices ranged from happy to irritated. After several repetitions of the exercise, the babies, they could choose a puppet for themselves. They selected the happy or the nice puppet 67% of the time. When it comes to babies, tone of voice, inflection, all that stuff is everything.
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Omaha's greatest hits, 99.9 KGOR. I'm John Tesh. This is Intelligence for Your Life. John Tesh with you, working to move you from the place you are right now in your life to the place you are meant to be. We call this stuff Intelligence for Your Life. Thank you for joining me. Question, is it ever a good idea to correct someone? Like if you see a typo in a coworker's presentation, you see somebody's about to make a mistake, there's something in their teeth. Well, the Journal of Personality and Social Psychology says, yeah, you got to point it out. They did a series of tests in which study subjects had the opportunity to give feedback on a mistake that could be fixed by the other person and would be beneficial for them to correct. And most people did not speak up. They stayed silent. They let the other person make a mistake. It's because they underestimated how much the other person would want to be corrected. The experts say, think about it. Would you want to know if you were sending out a report with typos or incorrect figures or your fly was down or you had poppy seeds in your teeth? Yeah, of course. So go ahead, they say, offer correction, but deliver the message as you would want to receive it, like by pulling somebody aside and

0: 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Directly from our Success 101 files, this is good. It's powerful. I have three strategies to help you give up bad habits. They come from psychotherapist Amy Morin, who wrote 13 things mentally strong people don't do. First, Dr. Morin says we should come up with a mission statement. She says we cave in when we think things like, but it'll taste good, or I deserve to have this. But we can drown out those sabotaging thoughts with a mission statement we can repeat over and over again. Something like, I'm enjoying the way I feel right now, or what I say, I am a warrior. Dr. Morin says that will boost self-discipline every single time. And then write a list of reasons why you want to break the bad habit. On a logical level, you know why you should give up a bad habit, but when you give in to your urges, you're basing your decision on emotion. But you can bring yourself back to logical thinking and reacting by rereading your why list that you wrote down anytime you feel weak. One more step to breaking bad habits. Still with me? Create obstacles for yourself. This is good. You delete your ex's phone number. You put your credit card in a block of ice in the freezer. People do this all the time. Don't even bring junk food into your house. The harder it is to give in to a bad habit, the easier it is to resist.
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0: 101.9 KGOR. Relax, unwind, and feel good tonight with Omaha's greatest hits and the John Tesh Radio Show. All right, Gib, here's one of these tips that we've had from, I guess, maybe five different neurologists. The latest is from Dr. Andrew Huberman, and now from Stanford University Medical Center. You know, if I hear it long enough, I'll do it. So I'm doing this. If you want to feel more energized in the morning and sleep better at night, you have to get a dose of natural light within 5 minutes of waking up.
1: Consistently.
0: And if you wake up at 4:30 in the morning, you go to Amazon and you order one of those light simulators. You can do it. It's not that expensive. So you spend a half an hour in the light, right?
1: You can even get one of those alarm clocks that will begin to lighten your room.
0: Right.
1: They're not even that expensive. And it is so good for your sleep in terms of reorganizing yourself to natural light. Because that's the problem that we all have. We're addicted to the blue light of screens. The light bulb keeps us up later, and it allows us to wake up when it's still dark out, and we have completely lost our circadian rhythms. If you want to get back to that good sleep from when you were a kid, you really need to be considering waking up and going to bed with the sun.
0: Yeah, amen. Get a dose of natural light through a window is the best, but if not, you can use, again, you can

Thank you for spending your evening with the John Tesh Radio Show on Omaha's greatest hits, 99.9 KGOR. Okay, pop quiz time, my intelligent friends. Which day of the week do you think we're most stressed? Which day do we get the best sleep? And which day are we the healthiest? A recent study from Achievement, a research company that provides statistics to improve health outcomes, crunched the data for us on our habits for each day of the week. Here's what they found. See what you think. First, we eat healthiest on Mondays. It's also the day we socialize the least. And Mondays are the most stressful day of the week, with over 45% of people saying they have the highest stress levels that day. I agree. On Tuesdays, we are most likely to exercise, to go to the gym, or to run. More people go to the gym on Tuesdays than any other day. Fridays are the day we get the least amount of sleep, averaging only 6.5 hours. That makes sense, too, for many reasons. On Saturdays, we're the happiest, according to this study. People also reported the lowest stress levels of the week, the highest energy levels. I would have guessed that one for sure on Saturdays. And this one also makes a lot of sense.

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0: 99.9 KGOR. Plenty of feel-good music, Omaha's greatest hits, and helpful hints, too, here on the John Tesh Radio Show. 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It's my purpose in life. 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Did you know that you and I may unintentionally be offending people with our sunglasses? Listen to this. Etiquette experts say wearing sunglasses can subtly communicate aloofness or disinterest in the people around you. You may not mean anything by it. Maybe you just want to keep the sun out of your eyes. But according to Diane Gottsman, founder of the Protocol School of Texas, by covering your eyes, you're creating a barrier. And it gives the impression that you're hiding something or you're not fully engaged in the conversation. It's why Gottsman says it's a good idea to take off your sunglasses when you're meeting someone new, especially, or having a one-on-one conversation. It shows respect. The exceptions, if it's a casual event like a beach day or a sports game, or when you're walking side by side with someone and not engaging in eye contact.
1: Intelligence for your life.
0: Coming up, millions of people are losing weight on GLP-1 drugs, as you know. But now doctors say there can be a surprising psychological side effect. It's called ghost fat. I'll explain that.

0: summer life hack. Mommy? Tell your kids when the ice cream truck is playing music, it means they're out of ice cream. You can thank us later.
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0: 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So data scientists are now telling us when some people lose weight, it can take a while for their brain to catch up. Now, it's a phenomenon that's being called ghost fat, where people who've lost a significant amount of weight still feel like they're living in a larger body. The researchers say it's similar to the way some amputees experience phantom limb syndrome. The body has changed, but the brain is still hanging on to the body they used to have. Now, this disconnect can show up in surprising ways. Some people automatically reach for larger clothing sizes, avoid mirrors or photos, or turn sideways thinking they need to squeeze through tight spaces. This is real. Others feel like the person they see in the mirror does not match how they feel inside. So the experts say this phenomenon may be especially common after rapid weight loss, like on the GLP-1 medication or with bariatric surgery. In one study, nearly two-thirds of women who had lost a significant amount of weight still saw themselves as obese more than a year later. There's good news, and it's this. Doctors say this usually does improve over time. It's just a reminder that losing weight isn't just a physical transformation. Many times, the biggest adjustment happens in our mind.
1: Intelligence for your life.
0: And up next, how Duke University researchers found that a cup of coffee can make you a stronger leader.
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1: All right, my intelligent friends, if you want to be a stronger, more effective leader at work, on a team, or at home, lots of new research now suggests it helps to drink coffee. For example, coffee is proven to inspire collaboration. A study from Delft University of Technology found that when two or more people gather for a cup of coffee at work, a whopping 80% of their conversations are work-related. The upshot being that if you share a cup of coffee with your coworkers, you're significantly more likely to collaborate compared to avoiding coffee. And caffeinated coffee helps boost focus. That's according to research from Johns Hopkins. They say there are chemicals in coffee that will activate the brain's neural networks in a way that helps us block out distractions and focus more on the task at hand. And then we've talked many times about how drinking coffee is associated with a lower risk for heart disease and Alzheimer's and more. It makes sense that when you're healthier, you can be a better leader. This helps explain why some of history's most effective leaders were also big coffee drinkers, including Benjamin Franklin, former presidents Theodore Roosevelt and Ronald Reagan, and two of my favorite composers, Bach and Beethoven.
2: I-F-Y-L.

0: This is the John Tesh Radio Show on Omaha's greatest hits, 99.9 KGOR. All right, my friends, here we go with three favors you should never ask of someone you've just started dating.
1: Oh.
0: This comes from relationship expert Alan Goldshirt. He says, Alan says, you need to wait until you're serious about each other to ask these things. Number one, could you pick me up at the airport?
1: Oh, that's a big
0: deal. Depending on the city, that can be a big deal.
1: I mean, Los Angeles, it's an immediate no.
0: It's a whole day.
1: Yeah, that's you better be affianced. You better be betrothed before you ask somebody to pick you up at the airport.
0: Affianced?
1: Yeah, it means that's the verb form of fiance. You better be engaged before you do that.
0: Okay. Next, would you mind helping me move?
1: Oh, there is a trend where women start to date guys just to get help moving and then they ghost them. Which, by the way, I respect the game. I respect the game.
0: Oh my gosh, you guys are brutal. That's like my friend Lenny. You see, Lenny, are you there? He would date women like on a first date, and if they ordered surf and turf and they didn't finish the whole thing, he would go crazy.
1: Yeah. Oh yeah. Never get a second date after that. Uh-huh.
0: And finally, hey, can you help me with my yard work? Things you should never ask of somebody you just started dating.
1: I mean, it depends on the yard. If you're living in if you're living in an apartment, that just means like helping scrape out the windowsill planter. But if you have 20 acres, then yeah, that could be a no-go.
0: Well, if it's a riding mower, get some popcorn. It's like you're at the movies.
1: I love a riding mower. In fact, if anybody has a riding mower and needs help with yard work, I'm your guy.
0: Men or women,
1: doesn't matter.
0: Div is coming.
1: This has nothing to do with dating. I just like riding mowers.

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0: 99.9 KGOR, Omaha's greatest hits and intelligence for your life. Picking you up, making you feel good. This is the John Tesh Radio Show. Okay, intelligent people, do you need another excuse to take a long, relaxing soak in a hot bath? Researchers are finding that people who soak in hot water for an hour burn 125 calories. This is according to a study from the UK's Loughborough University. That's as many calories as you'd burn on a 30-minute walk. Hello, let's sit in a bath. They also found that soaking in hot water removed excess fluid from tissues, which could help reduce the chronic inflammation linked to everything from Crohn's disease to cancer. And when you add that to the de-stressing abilities of heat, it's a total win-win. Now, the researchers say don't go too hot, because water that's 104 degrees Fahrenheit, that's about jacuzzi temperature, that could be dehydrating and even dangerous for long periods. So think typical bath water. Again, the bottom line from this research, people who soak in hot water for an hour burn 125 calories. I'm in.
1: You should share this.

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0: Omaha's greatest hits, 99.9 KGOR. I'm John Tesh. This is Intelligence for Your Life. My name is John Tesh. This is Intelligence for Your Life. Our goal is to help you master every area of your life. Let's get started. The next time you're grumpy, unhappy, or you woke up on the wrong side of the bed, take a minute to stop and smell the roses, literally, because we now know smells experienced in nature improve our well-being and mental health by making us feel more relaxed, joyful, and healthy. This comes from the University of Kent. Their research was conducted in woodland settings during all four seasons, and the experts found that nature smells conjure up memories tied to our childhood activities. And when we smell those natural scents as adults, all those fond memories come flooding back, triggering positive emotional reactions. Things like dewy grass in summer, the earthy smell after a rain, the scent of dead leaves in winter, flowers blooming on fruit trees. The experts hope this study will influence the work of public health specialists, policymakers, and landscape planners because they can improve people's well-being by planting certain things in neighborhoods, public parks, and even around hospitals. Amen to that.
1: Intelligence for Your Life with John Tesh.
0: And coming up, one of my favorite authors says that social media is like a digital Dorito. We're feeding our minds junk. So he says he considers it a public health crisis. And I'll have his prescription for all of us next.

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From our dating and relationship files, here we go with something you should never write in an online dating profile. It's all the things you don't want in a partner, like no smokers, no flakes, and absolutely no cheaters. According to life coach James Michael Sama, people who devote most of their dating profile to what they don't want come across as super picky and demanding. As he puts it, and we quote, "You're going to sound like a drill sergeant who's just going to be breathing down your partner's neck. Nobody wants to date that." Plus, the negative tone of saying, "Don't be a this, don't be a that," sends the message you're carrying baggage from past relationships. Nobody wants that. For example, when people read, "Please, no cheaters," in a profile, they interpret that as, "My ex cheated on me, I'm still not over it." That's why Sama says, a better plan is to only describe what you do want in your dating profile. Start by mentioning the hobbies and activities you enjoy most, since that's a proven way to attract people with similar interests. Then highlight the qualities and values you want in a partner. The John Tesh

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1: All right, we now know what could be better than eating a comforting bowl of mac and cheese. And Gib and I have talked about this before. Pretty much
2: nothing. Nothing is more comforting.
1: That's the first answer. Second answer is you try eating the same mac and cheese as leftovers after it's been cooled in the fridge overnight. You know where I'm going here. When you cook and then cool any dish containing pasta or white rice, it turns the carbs into resistant starch, and instead of behaving like carbs and spiking your blood sugar, they behave like fiber and improve your health. And this comes from Mindy Patterson from the Food Science Center at Texas Women's University. She says, don't miss this. The process of cooling hot starchy foods is proven to change their molecular structure, making them much harder for our gut to break down and digest. I love it.
2: So again, you're creating that resistant starch, which you get from the green bananas, the slightly green bananas. You can also get it from the cold pasta. And I love cold pasta. So I make a couple times a week. I make pasta for my family. I make a big batch, and there's always at least one portion left over. And as a result, that's what I'll eat for lunch the next day. And that is, I always feel better after eating that than I do if I overeat the regular pasta. So yeah, there's the anecdotal evidence. The empirical evidence is there. Resistant starch is

0: This is the John Tesh Radio Show on Omaha's greatest hits, 99.9 KGOR. Okay, this intel is for students and anybody who needs to remember anything. Try this tip to sharpen your brain power and lock in your powers of recall. It comes from Washington University in St. Louis. When you learn something new, think to yourself how you would teach that information to somebody else. That thought process will help you learn things more thoroughly. In a study, when students used this technique, they remembered more facts during a test than students who didn't prepare for the test, as if they had to teach the information to somebody else.
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99.9 KGOR, Omaha's greatest hits and intelligence for your life. Picking you up, making you feel good, this is the John Tesh Radio Show. So you've heard us talk about low battery anxiety. It's the fear that your phone will run out of juice before you can recharge it. Low battery anxiety may not be a clinical disorder, but according to a new survey, 90% of us experience this every day. So here's how to get as much juice as possible when you only have a few minutes to power up your phone, like if you're at the airport between flights or running out the door and you won't be near a power outlet for a while. This tip comes from Business Insider Tech. Please pass it on. First, before charging, we want you to put your phone in airplane mode so your phone isn't using power by searching for a signal or running programs in the background. And then take the cover off if you have one. Covers make phones generate excess heat that can drain your battery. And if you have one, use an iPad charger. They've been shown to charge iPhones faster than the adapter that comes with your iPhone. You do that, and you'll likely double the battery boost you would have gotten in the same

0: for spending your evening with the John Tesh Radio Show on Omaha's greatest hits, 99.9 KGOR. John Tesh with you. Here's some intelligence for your health that you can spread around to your friends and family. If your back hurts, I have three very effective tips for you. First, a study in the Spine Journal has found that a 20-minute walk right when back pain starts can cut that pain in half. How does that work? Well, it's because the gentle movement of walking helps realign the spine and loosen back muscles. Plus, being active, it always increases the production of the feel-good chemical serotonin, which acts as a natural pain reliever. Okay, now, after your walk, if you're sitting, use a heating pad. Johns Hopkins University says heat is going to boost blood flow to your muscles, which helps with healing. And one more thing, I like this one. Sip ginger tea. It turns out the compounds in ginger reduce inflammation, and heating ginger makes those compounds more powerful. So, ginger, hot ginger tea.
1: Intelligence for your life with John Tesh.
0: And just ahead, should you ever get back together with an ex? I have the three questions to ask yourself before you consider this, and they come from couples therapist Matt Lundquist. They'll help you figure out whether giving the relationship a second chance

0: Hitesh. Thank you for joining us for more intelligence for your life on Omaha's greatest hits, 99.9 KGOR. Important piece from our relationship files. Should you ever get back with an ex? That's the question. Couples therapist Matt Lundquist says there's actually a very effective way to figure this out. He says, ask yourself this question. What is it that's changed? He says the first thing to do is to take a cold, hard, realistic look at why things ended. And if one of these things has changed, you may want to give the relationship another shot. The first is, you've both changed. Lundquist says if you've both grown as individuals and taken responsibility for your side of the breakup and learned from it, you may have a chance. But he says if the dynamic is still the same and there's blame on either side, you're not ready. Next thing to consider, has the situation changed? Did your breakup happen because of circumstances like one of you moved away or you were starting a new job and needed to devote all your energy to 60-hour work weeks? If things are different now, it might be time to try again. And here's the next thing, the third thing to think about when getting back together with an ex. Has your attitude changed? If you broke things off because you weren't happy, feeling fulfilled or loved, has your mindset changed? Are you secure in those things without that person in your life? Then you'll probably feel secure if you're a couple again, because we can't look to another person to fix what's broken inside of us, right? Lundquist says, if you can say yes to those questions and things have changed, then start spending time together. See how it goes. You just have to be honest with yourself and not repeat past mistakes. Good advice.
1: IFYL. The intelligence for your life.
0: Up next, great intelligence from the book, The Habits of a Happy Brain. How to hack your brain for an easier way to reach your goals.
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Relax, unwind, and feel good tonight with Omaha's greatest hits and the John Tesh Radio Show. John Tesh with you on the hot topic of the moment, how to set goals you can actually reach. It turns out there is a sweet spot when we're setting goals. Make sure the goals are not too hard, but not too easy. So this comes from psychologist Loretta Bruning, who wrote the book, The Habits of a Happy Brain. And she says, when a challenge is too hard, we feel there's less of a reason to even try. So the goal seems near impossible. You know the feeling? However, if a goal is too easy, we feel no sense of reward when we accomplish it. But if you can achieve a goal with just enough effort, you'll be more motivated to keep going. Which is why Bruning says, when you're setting a goal, it's crucial to spend some quality time writing out the steps needed to achieve it. If that list looks way too daunting, then you should come up with a more reachable version of that goal. I think this is terrific advice. If you want to go further, the book is The Habits of a Happy Brain by psychologist Loretta Bruning.

0: Omaha's greatest hits, 99.9 KGOR. I'm John Tesh. This is Intelligence for Your Life. All right, Gib, here's a headline.
1: Uh-oh.
0: I could have told you this without all the expensive research. Here it is. Depressed people eat more chocolate.
1: Uh-huh.
0: Right? Researchers from the University of California, when they studied, found that people who are depressed eat an average of 8 servings of chocolate per month, compared with 5 servings among those who are not depressed. And maybe because chocolate interacts with neurotransmitters like dopamine, serotonin, and endorphins that contribute to mood regulation. I like milk chocolate, but I also discovered there's something called chocolate rage, where if you go too far with the chocolate, it can actually make you angry. Have you ever heard of this?
1: I have not heard of
0: it. Yeah,
1: yeah.
0: But that's because
1: insane.
0: I get to the limit. That's how I knew about it.
1: It's
0: The ChatGPT said, "Did you have 10 chocolate bars? That's why you're angry."
1: 4 of those big Tony's bars, and the next thing you
0: know,
1: you're punching the wall.
0: That's what
1: exactly.
0: happened. Yeah. Do you count the little squares?
1: You know? Of course, you have to. That's how you know. It makes sense. Look, it's. We know that chocolate helps regulate our mood if we have the right amount. So it would make sense that if you overdosed on this chemical, it would mess with your mood even further. I do love chocolate for a quick pick me up. I like the dark chocolate. Just FYI, if you are interested in getting the health benefits of chocolate, you got to make sure that you don't have enough sugar in the cream to overpower the antioxidant effect of chocolate.
0: And the antioxidants in dark chocolate are apparently as good as strawberries.
1: Oh,
0: it's amazing.
1: It's great for you. So dip your strawberries in dark chocolate, you're basically more.
0: Don't get all angry like me.

0: 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Hey, to stay healthy, make time for a daily phone call or face-to-face chat with somebody you love. You do this, and experts say you're going to slow your aging as much as quitting smoking or losing 50 pounds. Now, this is the latest from Brigham Young University. Their research suggests that staying in regular contact with friends and family makes us 50% more likely to have a rock-solid memory and a strong and healthy heart way into our 90s. And it's all down to the stress relief and social support. In fact, that daily call or talk can reduce stress hormones by 25%. That triggers positive biochemical changes that slow aging. This is according to Dr. Michael Roizen, Chief Wellness Officer at the Cleveland Clinic.
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0: 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Plenty of feel-good music, Omaha's greatest hits, and helpful hints, too, here on the John Tesh Radio Show. Have you heard us talk about man-spreading? Man-spreading when a man sits with his legs and arms spread wide, taking up more than his fair share of space. It's been called man-spreading has rude on a bus or a train, just taking up too much space. But apparently, in the world of online dating profiles, women are finding man-spreading men more attractive. Now, this is according to two separate studies from UC Berkeley. The reason? Because posture with the legs together and arms close to the torso can make a man seem closed off and aloof. But a photo of him with arms and legs spread wide signals openness and strength, both of which have attracted women for many, many years. So guys, the experts at UC Berkeley recommend that you use the man-spreading technique on your dating profile, but not on the bus.
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1: Elton John, your song, very first hit for Elton and Bernie Taupin in 1970. And here's the Bangles, Walk Like an Egyptian, all-girl band from Los Angeles.

0: 99.9 KGOR. Don McLean, American Pie. You're with Cope. I played some Fleetwood Mac earlier in that mix, and Stevie Nicks supposedly sang at Taylor Swift and Travis Kelce's wedding, and so did a Beatle. That's right. Paul McCartney was there, and he sang, I Want to Hold Your Hand. I put the entire list of what I could find online of the most famous people that were there. I'm sure there were other people. Over 1,000 people were there, but you can check it out at my page, station website. So, of course, her family, his family was there, right? McCartney, Tom Hanks were there, Cara Delevingne, Gracie Abrams, Dakota Johnson, Camila Cabello, Zoe Kravitz, Emma Stone, right? And a lot more. Millie Bobby Brown, Ed Sheeran, Hugh Grant, Nikki Glaser, the dirty comedian, Sacha Baron Cohen, Tommy Hilfiger, Julianne Moore. Jennifer Lawrence was there, so was Reese Witherspoon, Tate McRae, Ben Stiller, Shaboozy, Jessica Alba, Tim McGraw, Carly Kloss. I could keep on going. Ethan Hawke, you know, Steven Spielberg was there, Mariska Hargitay, Simone Biles, and Suki Waterhouse was there too. Max Martin, of course, wrote a lot of songs with her. And I heard my cousin, Robert Schwartzman, was there with his wife, famous photographer Joey Grossman.
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Omaha's greatest hits are on 99.9 KGOR. Genesis, that's all. We got Copier with you on the third shift. And it's hump day, too. Huey Lewis in the news. Do you believe in love? I'll tell you how to win some cash, too, in a few minutes.

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99.9 KGOR, Omaha's greatest hits. It's the Black Crowes, snubbed a couple times in the Rock and Roll Hall of Fame, but they are playing the Hollywood Bowl in August. That's an honor. This is Van Morrison, Brown Eyed Girl.

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0: Before it was called Sister Christy, and it was Kelly Kigge, the co-lead vocalist and drummer's 10-year younger kid's sister. Okay, it was a Sweet 16 song, but she spelled her name Christy, K-R-I-S-T-Y, because he was spelled Kelly Kigge, K-E-L-L-Y, and the Kigge's with a K, so it's Christy Kigge. Anyway, it became known as Sister Christian because that's what the audience thought he was singing originally, Sister Christy, and they just heard it as Christian, so they changed the name.
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0: 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Cope here. Only DJ likes to party, Mark Coppola. And you can always throw a bigger party if you have more cash. 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It all starts on Monday. 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An unknown number may come in. Don't blow it off. It might be us with your money.
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1: From 1991, that's Two Princes by the Spin Doctors. I dug a little deeper on that particular song, and it turns out that Chris Barron from the band, and by the way, the lead vocalist in the band always wore funny hats, but he said, you know, I loved reading, and I loved The Lord of the Rings and The Hobbit, and Sir Gawain and the Green Knight. So I was really into fantasy fiction and stuff like that. I wrote the song when I was 19, coming out of childhood. And as a child, I loved wizards and kings and queens and princes and princesses. So I made it Two Princes.
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0: It's not summer until you hear some jerk say, "Oh, is it hot enough for you?" 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

99.9 KGOR. It's like 3 minutes after 3 o'clock in the morning on the third workday of the week. A lot of threes. And as life is a highway,

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1: That's Madonna, Open Your Heart. I don't know why she stepped away from her musical biopic, but it may have something to do with she needed more money to make it, you know, and they didn't want to give her more money. But I don't know why, because the Michael Jackson biopic is now the highest grossing biopic of all time. Okay, Michael, just under $1 billion. The second biopic that's in the number two position is Oppenheimer, and number three is Queen, Bohemian Rhapsody. All three of those are above $950 million. So you'd think the movie companies would give her what she needs to make her story.
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1: ABBA, Dancing Queen. You got the Culp and Queen. David Bowie, Under Pressure. 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

0: 99.9 KGOR playing Omaha's greatest hits. I just heard it back to 1988. Number six hit for Tracy Chapman, Fast Car. And then it was picked up again by Luke Combs. In fact, he did a duet with her on that song on the Country Music Awards, the CMAs. And it became a hit all over again. I think it went number seven. Always in the top ten, you know?
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Omaha's greatest hits, 99.9 KGOR. Huey Lewis in the news, the power of love, a little after 4 in the morning with Mark Coppola. This is Buffalo Springfield, for what it's worth. That was the phrase back in the 70s. In New York,

0: Omaha's greatest hits, 99.9 KGOR. Don Henley, the boys of summer. He's touring right now with the Eagles, of course. If you're curious about the Fast and Furious franchise, here's what I just found out. It's been over 3 years, but it finally seems as if the final chapter in the Fast and Furious franchise may be moving forward. Between studio grievances, release dates that have been pulled, financial issues, creative differences, always the case. It seriously felt as if Fast Forever would never... It would be fast for never instead. Over the weekend, though, Vin Diesel took to Instagram to share the news that crews are now hard at work to make this thing happen. Diesel took time to thank the fans for their patience and now hopes to deliver a finale that will make everyone proud.
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Omaha's greatest hits, 99.9 KGOR. That's Madonna, Papa Don't Preach. She stepped away from her musical biopic for now. This is Starship, one of their many number ones in the 80s. Nothing's going to stop us now. And how you can win some cash starting next week in a few minutes.

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1: Cope here. Only DJ likes to party, Mark Coppola. And you could always throw a bigger party if you have more cash. So starting on Monday, we're going to start throwing out keywords again that you can enter right here. And you could instantly win $1,000 of what I like to call WAM. Stands for walking around money. It all starts on Monday. Just make sure if you enter a keyword, you pay attention to your smartphone. An unknown number may come in. Don't blow it off. It might be us with your money.
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1: So I'm listening to iHeartRadio the other day, and a great one from Steve Miller Band comes on, The Joker.
0: Oh, yeah. What? Wow.
1: You do that quite well.
0: Thank you.
1: Yeah, that's one of the most identifiable parts of that song. But here is another part of that song.
2: Because I speak of the pompousness of love.
1: And I'm like, wow, what a cool word.
0: I've said that and sang that so many times.
1: But I've never used it in everyday life, pompousness, so I looked it up. You know what it means?
0: What?
1: Absolutely nothing.
0: They just needed to fill some beats?
1: He made the word up. It's a word only in that song, pompousness. Now, because of the song, it implies ostentatious, a grand, nonsensical display of romance, the pompousness of love. But there's a good bar trivia question. In the song, The Joker, what does the word pompousness mean? And you'll know from now on. Absolutely nothing.
0: I love this because I make up words all the time.
1: Yes.
0: So if it can make it into that classic song and we all sing along and just accept it.
1: Yeah.
0: Perfect.
1: Because I speak of the skiddly douche of love.
2: Because I speak of the pompousness of love.
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0: best part of waking up? 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
1: Did you hear about the RoboCop that was fired in Dublin, Ohio? This was a security robot, and for the last year, they've been giving it a trial run. And supposedly this robot's duty, that's right, I said duty, was keeping tabs on a public parking garage. And after less than a year on the job, given the boot. So it's called Nightscope, and it's a security robot. And they called it Dubbot. And it was brought in with the goal of deterring crime, supporting emergency response, and giving the city an alternative. It's a way to monitor the public space. And they said, according to the time put in, zero arrest, no tickets or criminal cases. This thing was basically like a decoration.
0: Oh, no. So, but is that because people weren't doing the crimes because they knew the robot was roaming around?
1: I don't know. After a year with nothing going on, it could be. It could have been a deterrent. But I would think the pros in Dublin, Ohio would have said, what a wonderful deterrent.
0: Yes,
1: I would imagine the cost may not equal it.
0: There you go.
1: But the city felt they'd seen enough of Dubbot. I tell you, it would have worked had they taken a human brain from an officer that passed in the line of duty.
0: Oh, my.
1: Then they take the brain and they put it in the robot with the soul of the person.
0: Oh.
1: Then this person starts remembering its previous life.
0: David,
1: what?
0: Is that the movie RoboCop?
1: Oh, that's the movie RoboCop.
0: Isn't that the exact plot?
1: I thought it was a good idea.
0: Yeah, I've heard that somewhere before.
1: Maybe. We'll try.
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1: The amount of videos I've seen about how the streets were shut down in New York City all over, trying to get people to Madison Square Garden. It's super secret about no phones inside, etc. But it is absolutely bonkers what they pulled off, changing that place from a stadium, an indoor stadium, to a wedding venue.
0: A wedding venue. That's a lot of lattice and flowers.
1: And pipe and draping is what that's called.
0: Now, there's been a little blowback considering what's happening and you know, the state of, you know, there's heat waves, there's the 4th of July, there's the World Cup, and it's like, we're going to throw this into the mix. But they did something cool, you said, as far as donations.
1: That's right. The couple donated $26 million in charities on their wedding day. And for example, Feeding America, ASPCA, Dolly Parton's Imagination Library, New York Cares, and a bunch of others, obviously. I saw Dolly Parton has a video thanking them for $2 million to her library fund.
0: So did they have, they must have had people like donating, if you're coming in lieu of gifts, do this.
1: Nope, that's from them.
0: Oh,
1: from
0: okay.
1: Them. They gave the gifts, and there was a strict no gift policy for all attendees.
0: Yeah.
1: Even donations.
0: Hmm.
1: So pretty awesome. And did you see who married them?
0: What you told me earlier this morning, a guy that I didn't know he officiated weddings.
1: I think he probably got ordained for this. Adam Sandler married them. Stevie Nicks performed at the wedding. And Paul McCartney performed at the reception.
0: So they got a bunch of no-names for their entertainment.
1: I just can't imagine living in that stratosphere.
0: Wow.
1: Where you're like, yeah, whatever, Beatles going to play our reception. No big deal.
0: No big deal. Here is the cast of Good Morning America talking about what they saw inside.
2: Inside the garden, which is so beautiful. And it's hard to imagine that a place that big and a wedding with such stars could feel so personal and so intimate.
3: Because they had their neighbors, their high school friends. It was like any wedding that you would attend.
4: It was their dream wedding.
0: Woo, can you imagine getting that invite? Or if you're on a list that should have, not getting the invite.
1: Congratulations to Mr. and Mrs. announcing them for the first time, Mr. and Mrs. Swift.
0: There you go. Yes.
1: They have to take that last time. Come on.
5: You're waking up with David Jones and Meredith Michaels.
6: 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I love it.
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8: Well, traffic is light throughout the area if you're just heading out. I-80 is in good shape between 680 and 480. You're going to run into some construction on Maple right around 50th. If you're heading to the airport, you'll find construction at 16th from Stores Expressway to Pershing. And that construction on 84th between Harrison and Giles, even with light traffic, we're already seeing some slowdowns there. That's a look at your roads. I'm Lucy Chapman.
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28: Sunny during the morning. We'll have an increase in cloud cover in the afternoon. Should still get to 94 for a high. Scattered storms after 6 p.m. A couple of those could have some gusty winds. We'll keep a chance for storms through the overnight. Should end those by about 8 a.m. Thursday. Have a high of 88 degrees. The First Alert 6 Weather Center, I'm meteorologist Gerald Lansford.
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0: Wednesday morning, the 8th of July. You know what I think we should do every day during July? Use the number and say of July. So today's the 8th of July.
1: Oh, because we celebrate the 4th of July?
0: Yeah, to me, it just works with every number. Maybe until we get to the teens.
1: 15th of July.
0: Well, it still works. It almost sounds like you're starting a story.
1: 47 years ago.
0: It was the 15th of July when I realized. No. Well, good morning.
1: Do you remember the 21st night of September, right? It's the only other time I can think of where you say the date in that order.
0: Yes, absolutely true. So welcome to the show. We have the usual mayhem for you and a few surprises. What do we have for game time? I didn't come to rehearsals this morning.
1: I think we should mix it up for game time today.
0: All right.
1: I have something related to Taylor Swift's wedding that I think we could have a fun twist on game time today.
0: All right, better late than never. It was over the weekend, but we'll serve that up for game time. The good news, baby, and of course, the best music you ever heard in your life. It's David and Meredith in the morning. Quick break, and we're back with more.
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3: That morning rush is starting to build in the usual spots. The Dodge Expressway, I-80 between 680 and 480. You're still in good shape on I-80 between Omaha and Lincoln. 480 into the downtown. Again, not seeing any big delays. Fort Street, 156th to 90th. Looks like traffic is light there, as well as Maple, 72nd to 156th. That's a look at your roads. I'm Lucy Chapman.
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30: It's an off day at the World Cup. The quarterfinals begin tomorrow with France taking on Morocco. Argentina had a dramatic rally to beat Egypt, and Switzerland on penalty kicks down Colombia in yesterday's round of 16 action. There's been a massive six-team trade in the NBA. The highlight of the deal, veteran Chris Middleton goes from Dallas to Washington. And among the Wimbledon highlights, Coco Gauff in the women's semifinals now after beating Jessica Pegula in three sets. I'm Matt McCoy.
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1: Fireworks. It was a war zone, and Cheyenne was not happy about it.
0: His dog.
1: At the Jones household.
0: We had a bunch, too. I will say, I love 4th of July on a Saturday. Everyone was in a great mood Friday, Saturday, Sunday,
1: yep.
0: And we didn't have any of the, like, it wasn't a big display ruining sleep for working.
1: Oh.
0: You know how sometimes when it's Tuesday or Wednesday, you're like, I'm trying to go to sleep.
1: Let's light the leftovers. No, there were none in our neighborhood. I also saw a very cool hack, and I don't know if it works, but you know how everybody posts videos after the 4th of July about their dogs? A lot of them were completely stoned on those doggy relaxers.
0: My dog.
1: But there was a hack that they say if you take tennis balls and like maybe a couple of washcloths or a towel, and you put them in your dryer before the fireworks. You get your dog in that area, and that white noise,
0: the
1: thumping and the rumbling, your dog will, they'll hear fireworks, but won't really register it as that threat. This guy was raving about it. I don't know if it works. But you may want to try that for the next 4th of July celebration.
0: You know what else works? Doggy Xanax.
1: Yeah.
0: And take your dog into your bedroom. Crank up like Saving Private Ryan,
1: yes,
0: or something loud with booms that can camouflage it.
1: Yeah.
0: And just pet them till we both go to sleep.
1: So funny. I was like changing channels when the fireworks first started, and the streaming channel wasn't connecting.
0: Oh no.
1: And it was silence, and I'm like, I'm trying to make
0: trying
1: noise.
0: To cough. Making noise.
1: Yes.
2: Not so fast. It's not over yet. More with David and Meredith is on the way. 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
3: That morning rush is starting to build in the usual spots. The Dodge Expressway, I-80 between 680 and 480. You're still in good shape on I-80 between Omaha and Lincoln. 480 into the downtown. Again, not seeing any big delays. Fort Street, 156 to 90th. Looks like traffic is light there, as well as Maple, 72nd to 156th. That's a look at your roads. I'm Lucy Chapman.
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22: 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Lionel Messi led the late match charge with his game-tying goal in the 83rd minute. The Argentines won the match 3-2 and will face Switzerland in the quarterfinals. The Swiss advanced by beating Colombia on penalty kicks.
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0: Omaha's greatest hits, 99.9 KGOR. So starting next week, I am so excited. We're going to have gas and lots of it.
1: Look out.
0: Pepto-Bismol. No, it's the $1,000 Great Gas Giveaway. Your chance to win $1,000 happens many times a day, right around the top of the hour.
1: That's right. Keywords start again upcoming on Monday. First one, 9 a.m.
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1: Okay, Shelley, take it away.
2: Prince Harry's long-running lawsuit against the publisher of the Daily Mail has come to an end, and he's officially lost. In case you forgot, Harry was part of a group of celebs, including Elton John, Elizabeth Hurley, and Sadie Foster, who claimed that they were victims of unlawful information gathering from the outlet. The court has now ruled that all claimants from the group failed to prove their claims. The U.S. men's national soccer team may have been knocked out of the World Cup by Belgium, but they did make history during that game. How? 30 million viewers tuned in, making it the most watched soccer telecast in U.S. history. Between 9:15 and 9:30 p.m., 36.9 million viewers watched the start of the second half. The U.S. MNT broke their own record as they had first made history in their game against Belgium when 24.4 million people tuned in. The Emmys have found its host, and it's Mariska Hargitay. The Law & Order SVU star will be the first woman to host the award show since Jane Lynch did back in 2011. In case you forgot, the Emmys are happening September 14th from LA Live's Peacock Theater. It's going to air on NBC and Peacock. Kim Kardashian's restraining order against Nicholas Costanza, the man she says sent her plan B, a diamond ring, and showed up to her house multiple times back in 2021, was set to expire today, while her lawyers have filed to extend it another 5 years, as Kim still feels like she needs court-ordered protection from him. She's claiming that Costanza's delusional beliefs, anger, and obsession have not improved, and that he's even sent her messages over the years violating the court order. And finally, we have an update about Britney Spears' biopic. Universal has found its writer, Liz Merriweather, who you know from New Girl and Dying for Sex, is set to pen it. In case you forgot, Universal is also teaming up once again with the creative team behind Wicked for the film, with John M. Chu directing and Mark Platt producing. The biopic will be based on Brit's best-selling memoir, The Woman in Me.
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4: As that morning rush gets underway, you've got a couple of trouble spots. You've got a stalled vehicle on eastbound Dodge. It's in the left-hand turn lane to head north. Also, it looks like a truck has lost part of its load on State at Blair High Road, State Street at Blair High. It's going to be westbound, blocking the right lane. That's a look at your roads. I'm Lucy Chapman.
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32: Sunny during the morning. We'll have an increase in cloud cover in the afternoon. Should still get to 94 for a high. Scattered storms after 6 p.m. A couple of those could have some gusty winds. We'll keep a chance for storms through the overnight. Should end those by about 8 a.m. Thursday. Have a high of 88 degrees. From the First Alert 6 Weather Center, I'm meteorologist Gerald Lanser.
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0: According to the movie Fight Club, there's two rules. Number one, you don't talk about it. Number two, please see number one. But with ours, it's a little different.
1: It's weird weapon or weird reason.
0: We have a Fight Club coming up this hour, and your hurry up headlines are next.

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1: You know, we don't all have a ton of time in the morning. We got stuff to do, so let's hurry up. Here's your headlines. Hit them!
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1: Did you see that building in Midtown Manhattan yesterday?
0: Is this the one with, like, buckling beams and it looks so scary?
1: Yes, a construction emergency forced mass evacuations in Midtown Manhattan early yesterday. You're right, support beams were buckling inside a 37-story high-rise. It was around 8 a.m. They noticed cracks and saw two structural support columns start to bend. Floors were sagging. The mayor called it an extremely serious situation, and 9 nearby buildings were evacuated. Inspectors began installing temporary shoring to stabilize the structure, and the residents of one evacuated building, only one, were told it was safe to return.
0: All right, it's time for a retirement reality check. Many Americans are falling behind on their savings goals. A new survey finds workers expect to retire with about $515,000, but experts say they'll likely need more than $1 million for a comfortable 20-year retirement. Nearly 65% of respondents say they're already behind. 38% have cut back on contributions this year, and 18% have stopped saving altogether. Rising living costs, low incomes, and concerns about Social Security are fueling anxiety, with 81% of Americans worried they won't be able to retire when they want to.
1: David and Meredith in the morning, on the air together for over 72 years.
0: That's right.
1: So, Meredith, you don't go to the movies a lot, but what would you say the perfect movie length is as far as minutes go?
0: I would say 2 hours, which is 120 minutes.
1: All right. Well, the average American says we ain't waiting that long. 88 minutes is the perfect movie length. A lot of people think movies are just too long. And according to a new survey, it finds the average ideal movie length is just under an hour and a half, and it landed at 88 minutes. Us older movie watchers tend to be more willing to watch longer films, as the baby boomers say the perfect length is 93 minutes. So guys, buckle up for the much-awaited Odyssey landing at 172 minutes.
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4: That morning rush is beginning to build on I-80 and the Dodge Expressway. The JFK starting to get a little slow as you make your way to I-80 westbound. Watch for some delays along Blair High at State Street westbound. You've got some debris in the road slowing things down. And on 680, both north and southbound, that construction, although traffic does look like it's moving through there fairly well at Pacific. That's a look at your roads. I'm Lucy Chapman.
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32: 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Carter was shooting 60% from the field and averaging over 12 points in just under 17 minutes a game in Vegas. Some saw the Aces as a final shot for Carter in the league. She's been suspended or waived from multiple previous teams due to disciplinary issues. 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
1: So, Meredith?
0: Yes.
1: There are two rules when it comes to our Fight Club.
0: Weird weapon, weird reason.
1: And today, what are we looking at?
0: I think definitely a weapon.
1: Weapon.
2: Fight Club.
0: The other rule is we don't do Fight Club stories unless everybody is ultimately okay. Sure, there's injuries.
1: Yeah.
0: And in this case, the jerk involved and the weapon involved are both okay.
1: All
0: do
1: right.
0: You want to guess what the weapon is?
1: Wait a minute.
0: Is?
1: Wait, you said the weapon's okay?
0: Mm-hmm. The weapon has a heartbeat.
1: Can I guess?
0: Mm-hmm.
1: I'm going to say lizard or snake.
0: Oh, great guess.
1: What was it?
0: A seagull.
1: What? Wait a minute.
0: We are in Scotland for this one, and a man has been charged with assault after allegedly grabbing a seagull from the street and using it to attack another member of the public.
1: What?
0: Police were called to Queen's Park Place at 5 p.m. on the 27th of June. Bystanders raised the alarm, saying the man seized two seagulls before using one as a weapon, although they're unclear why this started.
1: How does one grab a seagull? That's like chasing a chicken.
0: I know, it is a weird story, but the authorities did not arrest him on the scene, but escorted him home while further inquiries were conducted. He was then charged afterwards. They confirmed that neither of the birds have been injured during the unusual incident.
1: Yeah, the first thing I thought of was not the person who got the beat down. I was thinking about the bird.
0: I know, me too. But they're okay. And hopefully they're off getting fed bread and Cheetos and other things in the park.
1: That must have been it. They're so used to people mm-hmm. and being fed
0: yeah.
1: that you can reach down and grab one. That's crazy. I thought it was somebody threw something, in which case a snake would be horrifying.
0: Yes. Was he trying maybe to use the bill as like, I don't know. Weird story, but at least the dude is arrested and the birds are okay.
1: Mine. All right, there you go. Weird weapon or weird reason with what we call
2: Fight Club.
3: A little song, a little dance, a little seltzer down his pants.
4: What better way to start your day? David and Meredith in the morning. Seltzer not included.
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6: That morning rush is underway on I-80 between 680 and 480. And, of course, the Dodge Expressway, the JFK, all starting to see some slowdowns. You're slow on Center. You've got construction 84th to 90th. And in the intersection at 90th, pretty slow going for you in all four directions. Also slow due to some debris in the road on State at Blair High. It's going to be westbound. That's a look at your roads. I'm Lucy Chapman.
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0: So even though Taylor Swift and Kelce's wedding is way in the rearview mirror, that thing is done, we actually have a game that's tied in with it. And if you're a fan of the Beatles, I think you're going to like this game even more.
1: I'm super excited. And that is coming up next.

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0: Something pretty cool happened at the Travis Taylor wedding over last weekend.
1: She had incredible performers. Stevie Nicks, Tim McGraw, and Sir Paul McCartney.
0: You're just a few up-and-comers.
1: I cannot believe he played at her reception. Now, the cool thing that I saw was he played a song live that he has not played in over 60 years.
0: So pretty much he's never played it since the Beatles. That's insane.
1: Which song did he play? I fell off my chair.
0: No Googling, guys. All right. So you have to figure out what song Paul McCartney sang at the big old wedding that he hasn't played in, what did you say, 60 years?
1: 60 years.
0: That is insane.
1: Is it a Beatles song? We'll see. You must guess.
0: All right, good luck. What song was it?
2: You heard the game. Now it's time for you to play. Text David and Meredith at 96893 and start the message with DM. 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
3: Morning rush underway on the Dodge Expressway, getting slow back to 168th. Nothing out of the ordinary through there. You will also see delays due to construction at Center, 84th and 90th. In fact, 90th and Center through the intersection looks a little slow. Also at 84th, Harrison to Giles. Road work there causing big delays. That's a look at your roads. I'm Lucy Chapman.
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13: Sunny during the morning. We'll have an increase in cloud cover in the afternoon. Should still get to 94 for a high. Scattered storms after 6 p.m. A couple of those could have some gusty winds. We'll keep a chance for storms through the overnight. Should end those by about 8 a.m. Thursday. We'll have a high of 88 degrees. The First Alert 6 Weather Center, I'm meteorologist Gerald Lansford.
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1: Get ready for game time with David Jones and Meredith Michaels. 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
2: Okay, ripped right from the headlines. This is a cool trivia question, Eminem.
0: Taylor and Travis, no last names needed, got married. And Paul McCartney played a song at the reception that he hasn't played live in 60 years. What song was it?
2: Good morning. You got a guess?
3: Yellow Submarine.
2: Meredith, was it the Yellow Submarine?
0: It was not. No. I'm so sorry. Good guess, though.
3: All right. Thank you.
2: Thank you. Okay. You know, that'd be a great crowd sing-along song at the end of that.
0: Yes.
4: We are living in a yellow submarine.
0: Hey.
2: Okay, let's go to the next contestant here. Hey, do you know what song it was?
5: Yes, I do.
2: What was it?
5: It was I Wanna Hold Your Hand.
6: I wanna hold your hand.
0: It was! What is your name?
5: My name is Holly.
0: Great job.
5: Oh my

0: Okay, fun fact. This song he doesn't perform live because it's heavily reliant on the tight driving twin lead harmonies that he originally shared with John Lennon.
1: Oh.
0: He said it makes it difficult to reproduce it perfectly without him. So he curates set lists that fit his current solo voice and features material from his vast solo and Wings catalog.
1: I can understand that.
2: My name is Jessica Fletcher.
3: Too late. We've already solved this case. More chances to earn game time bragging rights every morning at 7:40 with David and Meredith.

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1: Similar songs, side by side. We love to do it right here. But first, Hurry Up Headlines are about 4 minutes away.

0: thanks for having us on. It's 99.9 KGOR. You know, we don't all have a ton of time in the morning. We got stuff to do. So let's hurry up. Here's your headlines. Hit them. Hit them with the hurry up headlines. Did you see that building in Midtown Manhattan yesterday?
1: Is this the one with like buckling beams and it looks so scary?
0: Yes. A construction emergency forced mass evacuations in Midtown Manhattan early yesterday. You're right. Support beams were buckling inside a 37-story high-rise. It was around 8 a.m. They noticed cracks and saw two structural support columns start to bend. Floors were sagging. The mayor called it an extremely serious situation, and 9 nearby buildings were evacuated. Inspectors began installing temporary shoring to stabilize the structure, and the residents of one evacuated building, only one, were told it was safe to return.
1: All right, it's time for a retirement reality check. Many Americans are falling behind on their savings goals. A new survey finds workers expect to retire with about $515,000, but experts say they'll likely need more than $1 million for a comfortable 20-year retirement. Nearly 65% of respondents say they're already behind. 38% have cut back on contributions this year, and 18% have stopped saving altogether. Rising living costs, low incomes, and concerns about Social Security are fueling anxiety, with 81% of Americans worried they won't be able to retire when they want to.
0: David and Meredith in the morning, on the air together for over 72 years.
1: That's right.
0: So, Meredith, you don't go to the movies a lot, but what would you say the perfect movie length is as far as minutes go?
1: I would say 2 hours, which is 120 minutes.
0: All right. Well, the average American says we ain't waiting that long. 88 minutes is the perfect movie length. A lot of people think movies are just too long. And according to a new survey, it finds the average ideal movie length is just under an hour and a half, and it landed at 88 minutes. Us older movie watchers tend to be more willing to watch longer films, as the baby boomers say the perfect length is 93 minutes. So guys, buckle up for the much-awaited Odyssey landing at 172 minutes.
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3: A crash on the JFK 75 southbound. It's a Q Street. It looks like it's blocking the center lane, and that does involve a semi with that crash. So you might want to avoid that. JFK 75 southbound at Q. Also watch for delays westbound State at Blair High. You've got some debris in the road there. That's a look at your roads. I'm Lucy Chapman.
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0: First, we gotta do this. Listen. All right. Can you name this tune one more time? Based upon those two notes. Actually, it's one note and a drum beat. All right. Good morning.
3: Is that you? You dropped a bomb on me by the Gap Band?
0: I did hear the boo, but it is not the Gap Band.
3: All right. Well,
1: that was my guess, too.
0: Thank you. The Gap Band's bomb sound is more of a whistle. Not boo.
1: So it sounds like our neighborhoods the other night.
0: Yes.
4: Good morning. Did you get a winner yet?
0: Not yet. Name that tune.
4: Is it Ring My Bell?
0: You know what? As soon as I played it, I thought the same thing. It's not Ring My Bell.
4: Wow. Okay.
0: Thank you. We may have to do a side-by-side for both of those.
1: Okay. Beams. I agree.
0: I'll give you a little more for this one. Listen. Ba-dum-ba-dum-bum-bum. Hey.
5: Second Time Around by Shalimar.
0: That's it.
1: Wow. You got it. What's your name?
5: Woo-hoo. Donna.
1: Donna, we have had so many wrong answers. You're the queen.
5: I am, actually. The disco queen.
1: Yeah. Oh, nice.
0: Perfect. Well, you hold on, okay?
5: Yeah, sure.
0: Stay there. It was either Dancing in the Sheets...

0: We had a suggestion for
1: Side by Side.
0: Let me play for you song number one. Shalimar's Second Time Around. Here is the second song. Both matching.
2: Oh, man. Okay, that's pretty cool. That's much closer than I thought in my mind.
0: I did, too. Take the tempo up on this. And put a drum beat before this. I think I feel a mix coming on.
2: And a big gavel.
0: Yep.
2: Approved!
0: Approved! Side by side dancing in front of a live studio audience.
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1: I need some good news, baby. It's like the world's gone crazy. Give me some good news, baby. Give it to me. Give it to me.
2: Today's good news story comes out of California and Disneyland.
0: All right.
2: Imagine being all dressed up with your family. You're 8 years old, you're a little boy, David, and you walk into Disneyland. And not only are you already just stoked to be there, but all of this celebration starts happening. You are the 1 billionth visitor to Disneyland. He's 8 years old. He's from Arizona. His name is Andres Robles, and he became the milestone guest when he entered the park with his parents, Alejandra and Jose. They celebrated with a big sign that is now at City Hall in Disneyland that says population 1 billion.
0: Whoa.
2: Elevation 138 feet.
0: Oh, I love it.
2: I love this too. He got a special VIP tour and a guide. They got to get into everything day long.
0: Yes.
2: They even got to go into Walt Disney's private apartment, which is very off limits to most guests. He got a ride with his family on the newly opened Soarin' Across America for the country's 250th anniversary and other special experiences.
0: Okay, I know he's only 8, but I'm a little jealous of this guy.
2: I know. Disneyland Resort is celebrating their 70th year of being open, and I think that's pretty cool that the 1 billionth visitor landed during this year.
0: And he's an 8-year-old kid.
2: Yes. What I haven't seen is, does he get free entry for the rest of his life?
0: Well, he should.
2: I don't see that. However, they are celebrating it. And I just imagine that surprise on that little 8-year-old boy's face.
0: If nothing else, as he gets older, a free fast pass.
2: Yes.
0: Get that kid to the front of the line.
2: Pretty cool. Congratulations to everybody. In fact, congratulations, Disney, on 70 years.
0: Yeah.
2: And 1 billion visitors. And that is your good news, baby.
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0: Okay, Meredith.
1: Yes.
0: I'm going to put you on the spot here. This is a little pop quiz. I teased the Oregon teen who spent $3 at Goodwill. He found an item that could fetch $250,000 at an auction.
1: Wow.
0: He's a 19-year-old kid. And evidently, this is kind of what he does. He resells stuff that he finds at yard sales and Goodwill. He turned it into a full-time business and so far has made $100,000.
1: Oh, he can take the rest of the year off.
0: But that's what he said. He goes, I hope this windfall will get me to retire early.
1: Wow.
0: So here we go. I'll give you a hint of what it is. It has to do with NBA basketball.
1: Okay.
0: And your choices are a ball.
1: Yes.
0: No. Let me finish.
1: Okay, sorry.
0: A ball, a jersey, or a jacket.
1: Okay.
0: $250,000. And by the way, it has been authenticated by Sotheby's as an NBA item.
1: Okay, so we've got a ball that could be signed and or game used. Mm-hmm. You've got a jersey that could be signed or game used. That I'm trying to think, like $250,000. So I'm going to go jacket because I feel like only really special people get NBA jackets.
0: Yeah.
1: And I think that would be like more rare. Ugh.
0: Okay. Meredith, it's an unusual NBA item that you chose, but it is also correct.
1: The smartest woman in the world.
0: It is belonging to Wilt Chamberlain.
1: What?
0: Who, how this was donated, it probably just snuck through the cracks because he wore this in a 1972 NBA final game.
1: Oh my gosh. So it's game used and it was a final.
0: They probably have footage or a picture with him wearing the jacket. Sotheby's confirmed it. And $250,000 could be the asking price.
1: Okay. That is awesome. Wilt Chamberlain. I wonder how many women have tried on that jacket.
0: Damn.
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0: 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It's coming to the Astro Amphitheater in La Vista, Nebraska, and it's happening this Sunday.
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0: 99.9, David and Meredith on KGOR, playing Omaha's greatest hits. I think we all can agree there's way too many streaming options out there. That's where we would like to help out a bit.
1: That's right. We're going to tell you what we're watching, and we'd love to hear what you think we should watch.
0: It's coming up next. Stick around.

0: 99.9 KGOR. We did some streaming. We can share what we're watching, but more importantly, there's so many things out there, and it's hard to keep track of what show is where. Mm-hmm. So let us know what you're watching as well. I'm going to fire up HBO Max because we screwed up Hacks. Great show on HBO.
1: Yeah.
0: Gene Smart. This is a show that deals with, it's kind of like a homage to Joan Rivers, a female comedian, top of her game. We watched all the seasons all the way through. So we thought Mrs. Jones was on the computer and she sees this thing she thought was a deleted scene or AI. And it was what we didn't see. I'm not going to get into particulars because of spoilers, but we're watching this and she's like, look at this. Is this real? I said, that's not AI. Was this a deleted scene? What did we miss? I run over to the HBO app. I fire it up on the TV. We missed the season finale.
1: Oh!
0: The second to the last show felt like the finale.
1: So I love
0: that.
1: Like,
0: we're done.
1: It's like finding 20 bucks in your winter coat when you bust it out.
0: Now, we saw a spoiler in what we were watching, but either way, it was good, and it's so great. The finale is phenomenal, the last season, so... Hacks on HBO.
1: All right. Also HBO, House of the Dragon is absolutely awesome.
0: Yeah.
1: But moving over to, I've got one from Hulu, Alice and Steve. Have you seen this show?
0: No.
1: It is bonkers and it escalates. It's crazy. I watched all, I think there's only six episodes or so. It's really funny if you like British humor and a story that goes off the rails. But another thing I think everybody should watch is The Worst Neighbors Ever on Netflix.
0: Yeah, I've seen a couple of those.
1: This season is so wild. It makes me absolutely want to hug all of my lovely neighbors.
0: And this is Netflix?
1: Netflix. And if you're a documentary person, American Experiment. It is awesome about our American history.
0: Whoa.
1: I was nerding out this weekend, brother. Woo!
0: You go true crime, and this one a little different direction, mm-hmm. So that's impressive. That is what we're watching, so what about you?
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99.9 KGOR, Omaha's greatest hits. What? Good morning. It's just after 10 o'clock, so it's me, Martha Quinn, on hand to get you through your workday with the greatest songs of all time, like this one from REO. Here we go, group hug.

0: Omaha's greatest hits, 99.9 KGOR. Firing up the Wednesday workday. How's it going? Martha Quinn with you. Let's get some classic rock on. I'm looking at Pink Floyd's epic The Wall album. I'm going to play a song from that before 10:30. What's good today? Or as I like to say, what's your totally awesome news? Every day, what you're celebrating gets celebrated. I think what you did that was fun over the July 4th holiday still counts. That's totally awesome news. We could still cover that. It was, after all, America's 250th birthday. I think we could talk about that all week.
1: I live in Dillsburg, Pennsylvania, and I absolutely love your guys' channel. And for July 4th, I made sausages and hung out and just relaxed. And I had you guys on my flat screen TV the whole time here in Pennsylvania. Keep up the good music. I love your guys' music.
0: You are so cool for reaching out and letting me know that. You know, it's one thing to have a good experience, and then it's another thing to say, I'm going to share it. And you grabbed your phone, tapped that talkback microphone, and let me know about playing us over the 4th on your flat screen TV. So that's fun. I feel like we are at your party. Have a great rest of your Wednesday. So tell me your totally awesome news. 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

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Celebrating some kind of life milestone. That's totally awesome news. Tell me more, Quinn, all about it with the talk.

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0: 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It's time right now for news, but news Martha Quinn Show style. 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
1: I'm getting married to a guy in September that I went to school with and that I've known for 45 years. I was married for 27 years. He was married for 24 years. We both got divorced. We started dating in August, and we're getting married Labor Day weekend of this year.
0: That is out of a movie. Wow, pretty amazing. Thank you for telling me that story. And you know what? I'm going to play a song for you. I am going to get Belinda Carlisle's Heaven is a Place on Earth. 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

Omaha's greatest hits, 99.9 KGOR. Martha Quinn wondering, what time do you get up in the morning? Belinda Carlisle, who you're about to hear, gets up at 3:30 in the morning and then does 40 minutes chanting.

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0: 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The Lonely Street of Dreams is in our future. My name is Martha Quinn. Listen for Whitesnake in just a few minutes. It's National Blueberry Month. This was actually started by the USDA because blueberries, it turns out, are tasty little superheroes for your health. Every morning right here, we gather and we chat health. It's your wellness shot. So a recent study revealed that eating one cup of blueberries a day helps relax your blood vessels, and that can lead to healthier blood pressure. The blueberry eaters in the study also saw a nice boost in their good cholesterol, their HDL cholesterol. All in all, the researchers of the blueberry study figured eating one cup of blueberries a day could lower your cardiovascular risk by up to 15%. And it's super easy to do. Like, get frozen blueberries. They have tons of antioxidants. And you can throw them in smoothies, pour some soy milk or milk over them, and make your own little blueberry kind of ice cream right there. There's tons of ways you can eat blueberries, and they are super good for you. That is your wellness shot. Thanks for hanging out this Wednesday with me, Martha Quinn.
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99.9 KGOR. How you doing? I hope you're having a fantastic Wednesday. Thanks for letting me, Martha Quinn, be a part of it. Whitesnake is on right now. In your news that rocks around 11:40, find out why Metallica guitar player Kirk Hammett called Journey guitar player Neil Sean and said, "Neil, I'm so sorry." You'll hear the whole story in news that rocks around 11:40.

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0: Omaha's greatest hits, 99.9 KGOR. Crank up your Marshall amp for your daily rock and roll update with me, Martha Quinn. It's your news that rocks. It's really fun to hear powerhouse musicians talk about each other, especially when they're fans. Back in 2021, Metallica guitar player Kirk Hammett bought a guitar of Journey guitar player Neil Shawn's at an auction. And as it happened, he got a really good deal. And then he felt bad about it.
1: I paid a price that was lower than it should have been. So I actually called Neil. I said, Neil, do you want the guitar back? And he said, no, man, you keep it, man. You bought it, you keep it. And, you know, Neil Shawn, he's such a cool, cool guy.
0: And it was in 1957 Les Paul, so it wouldn't have been a total surprise if Neil had said, yeah, you know what, I kind of do want it back. Kirk Hammett grew up in the San Francisco Bay Area, following in the footsteps of Neil Shawn, who is already established as a Bay Area guitar-playing legend, having played with Santana and Journey. I just love that story. That's your news that rocks. Stay close with me, Martha Quinn. Today's mixtape, three songs with something in common, starts at noon with a bang.
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If you're good with language arts, you might know what an onomatopoeia is. Today's mixtape that you'll hear at noon had me, Martha Quinn, running to my dictionary.

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1: We've made it to Wednesday afternoon. High five. We're going to start our afternoon together like we always do with a mixtape. Three songs grouped together in a category. Mostly these are made by you, but today's was made by my boss, Shaggy. Came running in this morning with three records and said, Martha, check out my mixtape. We're mixtape maniacs, which is why we love to see your mixtape creations. It's always fun. It's a mixtape party every day right here. So what Shaggy did, and yes, my boss's name is Shaggy, only in radio. Do you have a boss named Shaggy? He found three songs that have words in them that are considered onomatopoeias. In other words, the words sound like what they mean. Like, bang is first up. Here's Power Station.

99.9 KGOR, Omaha's greatest hits. Get it on. Bang a Gong was the first song in my boss Shaggy's mixtape he provided today's. It's three songs that have words in them that sound like what they mean. They're onomatopoeias like careless whispers.

Omaha's greatest hits, 99.9 KGOR. Oh my gosh. Breaking news from the Martha Quinn household. My husband just called. The plumber is in the house. This is super exciting because, first of all, our plumber, Bobby, he's a great guy. We love him. And second of all, we have a sink that's been needing to be hooked up for ages. But he is so busy. So if you are a plumber,

never left, and neither did the voice we trust. 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

0: download it. It comes with a little red microphone that gets you right to my studio. I was saying a second ago, I was so ecstatic because our plumber is at our house today. My husband called me and said, great news, Bobby is here. Plumbers are so badly needed. There's not enough to go around to fulfill all of the jobs that we need plumbers for here in America.
1: Thanks for all the kind words for all the plumbers in America. I plumb in Myrtle Beach, South Carolina. I have a service department here. And yes, plumbers are needed.
0: Yeah, that is for sure. When our plumber, Bobby, shows up at our house, it's like the confetti guns are going off. Like if we had to choose between Bobby and Paul McCartney, we would probably choose Bobby to show up because he is so busy. So thank you for doing what you do in Myrtle Beach, South Carolina. Appreciate you. And if you're a plumber listening or an electrician or a welder or somebody who does all of those important things, those trade jobs that we need, thank you. Air conditioning people too. Thank you. You've got me, Marth Quinn, here to keep you rocking.
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7: 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France finally in front!
6: 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The winner of tomorrow's match will play the winner of Spain-Belgium in the semifinals.
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Martha Quinn right now taking you back to 1981 when a scruffy rock band is carrying their guitars and amps into a little recording studio in Berkeley, California. 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
0: 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The pop culture that defined who we are. And at the heart of it all was Martha Quinn. 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

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Martha Quinn with you just after 1 o'clock. In Utah, state troopers had to detain an individual attempting to cross Interstate 80 in Summit County.

0: 99.9 KGOR. Good afternoon. You and me, Martha Quinn, we're getting through the day with the greatest sounds of the MTV years. It's so fun to have you here. Thank you. As always, I'm checking my talkback mailbox to see if you have reached out. Right about now, I start saying, tell me your totally awesome news. Because every afternoon around 1:40, there is a spot for you to shout out what you're celebrating so we can all celebrate with you. Like a crazy story happened over in England. Let's say you are the person who was the volunteer working at the National Archives in London, and you stumbled upon in the back, tucked in a bunch of other old papers, a rare copy of the Declaration of Independence. That would be a perfect example of a totally awesome news story. Maybe you've been helped out by a first responder, or you have had an awesome cup of coffee today. Tell me what's lifting your heart with joy. You could be on just about half an hour. Let's get your totally awesome news in the spotlight. 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

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Okay, all right then. My producer, Karina Velasquez, just came in to me and she said,

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99.9 KGOR. Martha Quinn with you. If you live in my head, you would know that investigating the difference between frozen blueberries and fresh blueberries takes up a lot of space in my mind, so I want to make sure that you know which is best for you and your heart health, and you'll find out which next. Here's Daryl Hall and John Oates.

0: 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It is National Blueberry Month. It was actually started by the USDA because blueberries are superheroes for your health. A recent study showed that eating one cup of blueberries a day could reduce your odds of having a heart attack, stroke, or other serious heart-related problems by up to 15%. That's pretty good. This is your daily health chat that comes up every afternoon right here. It's called your wellness shot. Personally, I find getting my daily dose of blueberries, I do it as often as I can, is easier with frozen blueberries. And frozen are just as good, if not even better nutritionally than fresh, because they're frozen right when they're picked. If you buy some fresh blueberries in the grocery store, you know they've first gone to the warehouse, then they got trucked to that grocery store, and some of their antioxidants and all those good healthy compounds start to degrade. Whereas with the frozen blueberries, they're kind of locked in right when they're picked. So if you go to the store and see some frozen blueberries or frozen wild blueberries, grab them. They're really good for your heart health. That is your wellness shot. Thanks for rocking out here with me, Martha Quinn.
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If you miss someone's birthday, when you remember about it, wish them happy birthday. Believe me, they'll appreciate it. I'm Martha Quinn. Happy 1 week late birthday to Blondie singer Debbie Harry right here. A week ago,

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0: 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You might have already guessed it, and they are on the way. My name is Martha Quinn. I want to tell you, I've been meaning to tell you all day, that starting Monday, you'll have chances to put $1,000 in your pocket on us. You'll hear a key word. One will come up every hour throughout the day, starting Monday, and you enter that key word on our station website, and then your phone could ring with someone around here saying, guess what? You did it. You landed $1,000. 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So starting on Monday, you'll know where to go when you hear those keywords. You enter them for your shot at $1,000. Once again, we start on Monday. Yay.
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99.9 KGOR. I told you, I did tell you. Do you find yourself ever saying things like that instead of saying, oh, I'm sorry. Yeah, I messed up. Because it is hard to say you're sorry. I'm Martha Quinn. I hope you have a great rest of your Wednesday. Here's Chicago right now. I will see you at 10 a.m. tomorrow morning. Miss you already.

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99.9 KGOR and Lucy Chapman. Christmas in July. What is this nonsense? No, I actually love it. I'll take Christmas anytime. But who did create? When was it created and why? It's actually quite interesting. I'll tell you coming up in just about 7 minutes on KGOR.

0: 99.9 KGOR. I'm Lucy Chapman. So what is this nonsense of Christmas in July? Is it just so retailers can have big sales? No, that's just, added bonus. But it first started in 1933 at Keystone Camp in Brevard, North Carolina. The camp organizer there, Fanny Holt, she wanted to make something magical for the campers. So she came up with that idea. Didn't really get picked up by the wider population until about 1940 when, and I quote, a screwball comedy film, Christmas in July, came out. And it just kind of took hold, and we like it, most of us. I like it. I like to be able to put up a Christmas tree in July. Kind of breaks up the monotony of summer. Cutting Crew is on the way. Stick around for it on KGOR Monotony.
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Well, it most certainly is a highway. Very few exits, or at least when you need them. I've got free stuff after five coming up for you. It's dinner and a movie. I've got $20 to McDonald's, Leonard Management McDonald's, and a couple of tickets to B&B Oakview Plaza 14 to see Moana. It's going to be a great movie. Eddie Grant's coming up. 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But first, Alanah Miles with Hints of Elvis.

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5: 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France finally in front!
4: 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The winner of tomorrow's match will play the winner of Spain-Belgium in the semifinals.
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You ever read a headline and think, wait, what? And then you read the story and then you're thinking, wait, what? And you still don't get it? If you recycle, you're going to want to hear about this. Hang on, I'll tell you about it in about 7 minutes on KGOR.

0: 99.9 KGOR. All right. So here's the situation. I'm reading a headline and I'm thinking, wait a minute. I need to further investigate this because that doesn't make sense. So it's about the recycling centers. It says that the recycling center off 60th and Harrison is now closed, but the site remains open for bulky item disposal. So I'm not quite sure what qualifies as bulky item disposal. Don't worry, though, if you are trying to recycle, the other one, 72nd at Farnham, is still open, and 102nd and I are near those areas. But I'm not sure what exactly is going on at 60th and Harrison. Maybe you can help me out. You can always email me, lucy@kgor.com. Got Queen on the way for you. Let's head out to the streets. Get your first look at traffic first.
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2: Still working to crash westbound I-80 just before Harrison. Looks like a lane block there, and you're just jammed behind this one all the way back into the 680 interchange and then spilling back to about 96. Again, that's westbound I-80. Westbound Dodge, that's bunching up now between 680 and 114th Street. No other problems, though. That's a look at traffic. I'm Steve Parker.
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4: Sunny during the morning. We'll have an increase in cloud cover in the afternoon. Should still get to 94 for a high. Scattered storms after 6 p.m. A couple of those could have some gusty winds. We'll keep a chance for storms through the overnight. Should end those by about 8 a.m. Thursday. Have a high of 88 degrees. The First Alert 6 Weather Center, I'm meteorologist Gerald Lansford.
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This is where I like to tell you that keyword from the top of the hour. But there was no keyword, not until Monday. That's right. Coming back on Monday, your chance to win $1,000. 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

0: I-80 right about Harrison Street. That one still had the left lane blocked. And now a crash working eastbound I-80 just before 84th Street. That has you jammed all the way back to 680. That's a look at traffic. I'm Steve Parker.
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Duran Duran on Omaha's Greatest Hits, 99.9 KGOR. Speaking of dogs, or wolves, canines, your moment of dog is up and ready for you. You got a dog with some attitude. See, you can deal with that when it's your kids. You can punish them, give them a timeout, take their electronics away, or whatever. But when a dog gives you attitude, what do? You laugh. I do. Go check it out. 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

0: 99.9 KGOR. The Police. Every breath you take, don't use it for your wedding song. I know it's July now. We're getting past the whole summer weddings, right? Now we're looking at fall weddings. Don't use it. It's not a good wedding song, even though you might think so. Just sit down and look at the lyrics for that. Let's do some free stuff after five. I've got $20 to McDonald's, Leonard Management McDonald's, and a couple of tickets to Moana at B&B, Oakview, Plaza 14. It's all for you today, Barb White of Omaha. Barb, you are our free stuff after five winner. You can win this prize pack. Just get online, get registered on our contest page, and here's a little secret coming up. This is a great prize pack, McDonald's and Moana, and we're going to do it again next week. So get registered today. Get registered next week. We want to make you a winner. Free stuff after five. Let's head out to the streets, get a look at your traffic.
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2: Have some good news, have some bad news on the Wednesday afternoon drive. The good is they cleared the accident we had eastbound I-80 at about 84th Street. Still heavy back into the 680 interchange. And then westbound on I-80 just before Harrison, still working that crash, still in the left lane and jammed back to the 680 interchange. That's a look at traffic. I'm Steve Parker.
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3: Sunny during the morning. We'll have an increase in cloud cover in the afternoon. Should still get to 94 for a high. Scattered storms after 6 p.m. A couple of those could have some gusty winds. We'll keep a chance for storms through the overnight. Should end those by about 8 a.m. Thursday. Have a high of 88 degrees. The First Alert 6 Weather Center, I'm meteorologist Gerald Lansford.
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99.9 KGOR. Did I see that right? I thought I saw someplace that we could see some strong winds moving through the Omaha area, or maybe it's going to stay just a little bit south of us. It's okay, because we will keep you posted. Even if I sound like I have no idea what I'm talking about, we will keep you updated with the Pyramid Contractors Severe Weather Center. I've got Bon Jovi on the way right now. Rick Springfield on KGOR.

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It all starts on Monday on KGOR. It's Billy Joel.

0: I'm always having so much trouble with this microphone. It's got a mind of its own, and it's constantly dropping down way lower than it should be. And I find myself sitting in these like weird contortionist type positions. I don't know. I'm thinking about our $1,000 gas giveaway, and Spinal Balance is the sponsor for that this time. Maybe I'll give them a call. See if we can figure this out. Hang on, I've got Michael Jackson on the way. First, let's head out to the streets, get a look at your traffic.
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2: Checking our Wednesday drive, still working an accident. They've been working all afternoon. Westbound I-80 just before Harrison, still have the left lane blocked, and you're still backed up to the 680 interchange. Still going to find some pretty slow going westbound Dodge out of the 680 interchange over to 144th Street, but no other accidents working. That's a look at traffic. I'm Steve Parker.
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99.9 KGOR. I was trying to find some good news, and there's just so much bad news out there. I was looking at all different sites to share with you, especially if I could find something that happened right here in the Omaha area, and I couldn't find any. But what I did find is a list of the most stressed out cities, and I've been to three of them, and I'm thinking maybe it's just been a while since I've been there, but I don't remember being very stressed out or feeling like it was not such a great city, but apparently it was. And that list is from number 10, St. Louis, been there. Akron, Jackson, Mississippi, Philadelphia, Gulfport, Mississippi, Shreveport, Memphis, Cleveland, Baltimore, been there. And the number one most stressed city, Detroit. Well, I know they lost a lot of business and people, so I can kind of see that.

0: 99.9 KGOR. If this was July 16th, you would still have almost a full half hour to stop by Hy-Vee at Linden Market at 132nd and Dodge and drop off water. That's right. We are moving our Hydrate for Hope up to 132nd and Dodge Hy-Vee, and we're going to make it from 4 p.m. until 6:30. So you've got lots of time to pick up some water between now and July 16th so we can help out the Open Door Mission. It's hot and we need water for the homeless and the near homeless here in the Omaha area. If you want more information about that or need more details, go to KGOR.com. Got Boston on the way.
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So many great shows are coming into the Omaha area, like Black Crows at Lincoln's Pinewood Bowl. Howard Jones will be over at Stir Night Ranger. That's coming up in just about 4 days, 8, 9, 10, 11, 12, yeah, 4 or 5 days. That's coming up in La Vista. And David Lee Roth will be at the Astro Amphitheater on August 5th. 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

0: closely to this next song, and you might even learn something.
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99.9 KGOR. That's Stevie Wonder. I'm Lucy Chapman. How many sinkholes have we seen in the Omaha area? I wonder if we need to get one of those running tally signs. I mean, we could put it like on the sign at Crossroads. We've gone this many days without a new sinkhole. I wonder if the mayor would spring for that sign. REO on KGOR. I think it'd be fun.

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0: 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Ooh, that would be cool if we made you take a train up to Milwaukee, Wisconsin. Listen, if you're a Bryan Adams fan, you know what? Even if you're not, because he has a great show. He puts on a great show. And by the time you leave that show, you'll be a fan. But if you want to see Bryan Adams on tour, we'll fly you and a friend up to Milwaukee. We'll hook you up with some tickets for his Roll with the Punches tour. Plus, you're going to get a private Q&A session. Yeah, ask Bryan Adams what you've always wanted to know. Get a picture with him, plus an autographed record, vinyl. 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And it's all thanks to Bryan Adams. 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Hang on, I've got Pink Floyd on the way.
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0: 99.9 KGOR. I'm Lucy Chapman. You know, as fun as this afternoon has been hanging out with you, I've got a $30 pool waiting for me at home that I am going to go get into. Don't be jealous. You can get one, too, at Amazon. That's where I got mine. I've got John Tesh on the way for you next. And David and Meredith will start your day off right tomorrow morning at 5 a.m. I'll see you tomorrow on Omaha's Greatest Hits, 99.9 KGOR.
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